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My name is Liam, and I'm about to get out of here, but not before I have something to play me out. I got Cody Johnson with Leather up next on 100.3 KOMX. I will see y'all tomorrow. 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
2: As temperatures continue to soar into the triple digits, the National Weather Service has placed another heat advisory in effect for the Texas and Oklahoma panhandles until 10 o'clock tonight. Pampa hit a high Monday of 107 degrees that was recorded at 3:30 yesterday afternoon, with a high this afternoon projected to reach 105. Across the region, other high temps Monday included 111 at Beaver and in Guymon, 109 at Perryton, Groover, Borger, and Dumas, 108 at Canadian. Stratford posted 107 degrees along with Boise City, Dalhart, and Wellington, 106 degrees at Amarillo, Claude, Clarendon, Hereford, and Wheeler. This weekend, meteorologists say the temperatures will moderate back into the mid to upper 90s and a slight shower prospect toward week's end. Physicians encourage citizens in the meantime to drink plenty of fluids, remain in air-conditioned rooms, stay out of the sun, wear lightweight loose clothing, limit strenuous activities to early morning or evening hours, and frequently check on relatives and neighbors. Pampa City Commissioners Monday again heard a report about the city's proposed operating budget. City staff and administration continue to craft for the fiscal year beginning October the 1st. Finance Director Teresa Daniels reviewed budget highlights.
3: Just to real quickly go through some of the budget highlights that we discussed, you know, we've got our increased sales tax. We're budgeting about 3% of an increase for that. We haven't really seen quite those numbers this year, but we are on track for that and still hoping that it's going to increase. We have a sanitation fee increase of 10% across the board on the trash pickup. Currently, right now, we have a 15% increase built in for the health insurance contribution, taking it from $957.62 per employee to $1,100. We are still waiting for the final numbers. We've heard that it's possibly going to come in about 7%, so we are still waiting for those final numbers to come in, but Dustin has a meeting set up soon to visit with them. With that, we could possibly reduce the insurance $165,000 to $150,000. With those numbers. Our non-certified values have increased about $30 million from last year. We just got those numbers today and we'll wrap up the tax information for that and get that stuff sent out.
2: Following a public hearing, commissioners issued demolition orders relative to the substandard structure located at 736 North Christie. In other business, Mac Smith was reappointed to serve another term on the Canadian River Municipal Water Authority Board. It is for a 2-year term beginning August 1st. Water is essential, serving as the fundamental anchor for industrial manufacturing, power generation, public health, agriculture, and Pampa Mayor Mike Borger emphasized the importance of serving on the Canadian River Municipal Water Authority Board.
4: Cremois is a big deal for us. We're having to spend a lot of money to ensure water for Pampa down the road and have been for a long time. So a board member engaged in that's very important.
2: That was Pampa Mayor Mike Borger. Only 4 more days. Entries are continuing to be accepted for the Mutton Bustin' Extravaganza to be held during the Top of Texas Rodeo Barbecue on August 7th. The entry deadline is 5 o'clock this Friday afternoon. Entry forms are available on the Top of Texas Rodeo Association website or by email. And entries for the rodeo parade will be accepted until parade time at 10:30 Saturday morning, August the 8th. Entry forms are available at www.topotexrodeo.com or may be obtained by emailing totrodeo@gmail.com. Further information about rodeo events may be obtained by contacting the Rodeo Association at 806-662-2873. The rodeo this year will be at 7 p.m. Friday and Saturday nights, August 7th and 8th, at the Top of Texas Rodeo B&G Electric Arena in Pampa. Another Pampa Harvest and Makers Market will be 10 a.m. to 4 p.m. this Saturday at 1633 North Nelson, dedicated to supporting local businesses, handcrafted products, and the Young Entrepreneur Program. It's an opportunity to shop local and encourage next-generation business owners. In addition to meeting local vendors, those attending can browse handcrafted wreaths and home decor, custom apparel, handmade hair bows, gifts, jewelry, food, beverages, and interactive activities. The Young Entrepreneur Program instills confidence, develops business skills, and teaches how to successfully own and operate a business. Admission is free, and new vendors and activities are added to the market throughout the season, which will conclude on October the 31st. The Woody Fest West fundraiser to benefit the Woody Guthrie Folk Music Center in Pampa will be from 2 to 10 p.m. Saturday, August 15th. It will be at Weekends Sports and Entertainment at Kentucky and Price Road. It will be a family-friendly event and will feature food, fun, and music. The entry fee is $5, and brisket plates will sell for $10 beginning at 2 p.m., and they will be sold until all is gone. The 90th session of the Texas Legislature begins Tuesday, January 12, 2027, and state lawmakers are already placing the groundwork to ban THC products across the state, reviving an effort that was vetoed by Governor Greg Abbott during the 89th session. The Senate Health and Human Services Committee has been hearing testimony from parents, law enforcement, and medical professionals about the effects of THC. Lubbock Republican State Senator Charles Perry is the panel's vice chair, and he led the initiative for the ban during the last session. Says regulation has failed and an outright ban is the only way to move forward. Hemp shop owners, on the other hand, believe there is no medical proof that hemp-derived THC on its own causes mental distress. Gray County 4-H took part in state shooting sports games recently. Gray County AgriLife Extension Agent Joanne Gray Soria.
5: Competing at the state games is an incredible accomplishment, and these young people have dedicated countless hours to practice while developing responsibility, discipline, confidence, and sportsmanship. In archery, competing in the intermediate division, Kim Berbeco earned a third place in field and a fifth place in clout. In the junior division, Maggie Becco earned a third place in field. In the shotgun division, Colin Campbell earned third place in the senior American Skeet Lewis class, and Cooper Jennings also had an outstanding competition, placing third overall in senior skeet and third overall American in trap doubles. Congratulations to Kimber, Maggie, Colin, Cooper, and their families, and the volunteer coaches who invest so much time in helping these young people succeed. We're proud of the way you represented Gray County and the Texas 4-H program.
2: Heavy rains in June across Texas have increased the state's vulnerability regarding New World screwworm infestations. Pampa Radio News correspondent Danny Moffitt has more.
6: The Texas Agriculture Commissioner has warned that all of the flooding and heavy rainfall and the lingering moisture will make it easier for the New World screwworm to multiply. After spending some degree of time in those wounds, they then drop into the soil and burrow there to develop completely. And with all the wet soil, it would just help them in their growth. We're up to 41 confirmed cases now in Texas. Earlier this week in Sutton County, they had an infestation in three goats. I'm Danny Moffitt.
2: The Midland father of a two-year-old girl who died as the result of being left unattended in a hot car has been charged with capital murder. Midland police were dispatched shortly before 8 o'clock Sunday night to the report of an unresponsive child locked inside a Kia passenger vehicle. Police identified the father as Lorenzo Rodriguez, whom police say was found asleep inside a home, but they were unable to locate the child. But after searching, the infant was discovered inside the vehicle that was parked near the house. The engine of the car was not running, and persons on scene broke out car windows to gain access to the child. The girl was transported to Midland Memorial Hospital, where she later died. Relatives told investigators that they went to the home to check on Rodriguez and his daughter after he had consumed alcohol the previous evening. The father, who had been asleep since 11 o'clock that morning, was awoke around 8 that night. On the Pampa Radio TxDOT Time Saver Travel Report, There are lane closures on the westbound I-40 service road from Pullman to Airport Boulevard. The Gilliloo Creek Bridge is closed on State Highway 23 in Lipscomb County for reconstruction. The left lane of I-40 at Spur 228 east of Amarillo is closed both directions for bridge work. And there are lane closures both directions of I-40 at the Bolton, Eastern, and Nelson Street intersections for bridge work. The overnight work is from 7 p.m. to 6 the following morning, work expected to be completed Friday, August 7th. Traffic is one lane on Farm Road 1912 from I-40 to U.S. Highway 287 for seal coating work. And the left and center lanes of westbound I-40 at Eastern are closed for patchwork operations. Now this.

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2: In the regional news roundup, the Cal Farley's Boys Ranch Rodeo and the annual Fall Festival this year has been scheduled for Saturday, October 17th at the ranch campus along Highway 385 northwest of Amarillo. The tradition dates back to 1945 and will include the rodeo, local vendors, family fun, games, live music, and food trucks. General admission is free and box seat rodeo tickets are $15 each. $300 in Amarillo Crime Stoppers reward money on the table for information leading to the arrest of 19-year-old Joshua Azoya II, who is wanted by the Randall County Sheriff's Office for assault of a pregnant person. Further descriptors include 170 pounds, 5'7", brown eyes, and black hair. Tipsters remain anonymous and may submit information at 806-373-4400 at amapolice.org or on the P3 Tips app. U.S. Attorney Ryan Raybould says a federal grand jury has returned a 12-count indictment against an Amarillo man, that for conspiracy to provide firearms to the Sinaloa cartel, and three others charged with related crimes. He says 27-year-old Lloyd Walter Hall is charged with conspiring to provide material support to a foreign terrorist organization, conspiracy to distribute controlled substances for importation into the U.S., possession of a firearm in furtherance of a drug trafficking crime, and several counts of providing false material statements to a firearms dealer, and conspiracy to straw purchase and traffic firearms. He says 30-year-old Mexican national Jesus Quezada Meza and Dumas, 44-year-old Omar Velasquez from Utah, each charged with conspiracy to straw purchase firearms, as well as conspiracy to traffic firearms. And according to the U.S. attorney, 29-year-old Caitlin Ann Townsend from Amarillo, charged with making a false statement, required information kept by a licensed firearms dealer. The link to the Sinaloa cartel was between 2024 and this year. Hackers have targeted Chick-fil-A in an automated credential-stuffing attack accessing thousands of loyalty customer accounts, many of them in Texas. Here's more from Danny Moffitt.
3: They say up to 2,100 Texans may have had their personal information exposed in that breach. It is people who are in their loyalty program. The hack was on their website and mobile app back in June, and they determined earlier this month that the customer information may have been accessed and has started notifying customers. People were affected in 9 other states as well. If you're a regular customer, they're encouraging you to update your password and keep an eye on your bank statements. They may have your email, the last 4 digits of a stored payment card, and any other additional information you could have put on there, like a phone number. I'm Danny Moffitt for Pampa Radio News.
2: An Austin man has been sentenced in connection with that wire fraud and money laundering scheme. The U.S. Department of Justice says 63-year-old John Stewart Robison had convinced an investor to pay $1 million into a business account to which only Robison had access. Robison claimed that the money would have benefited a Texas university, and a day after it was wired to Robison's account, he had transferred $250,000 to another banking account, and within a few months, the DOJ says he had the whole $1 million. The DOJ says if convicted, he faces up to 20 years in federal prison for a wire fraud charge and up to 10 years for money laundering. 2 people in Alvarado arrested in connection with what police describe as an animal hoarding case. Investigators searched a Jessup Street residence in Alvarado, found what they described as deplorable conditions and dozens of both live and deceased animals. Police say 6 live dogs and 64 live cats were discovered and taken for immediate medical care to the Alvarado Animal Control. Also found on the property were 69 deceased cats as well as the carcasses of other animals from various species. Police say 39-year-old Michael Morton and 38-year-old Lisa Griggs, both from Alvarado, have been charged with animal cruelty. The state has extended the application period for the new federal Workforce Pell Grant program, giving more colleges and technical schools additional time to submit eligible short-term training programs. The extended window expands access to affordable short-term training that prepares Texans for good-paying, high-demand careers in construction, healthcare, information technology, advanced manufacturing, and other skilled trades

0: flies. City officials have been under enormous pressure to come up with a solution. The water system serves 500,000 persons in 7 regional counties and also provides water to one of the nation's largest petrochemical corridors, as well as the port of Corpus Christi. The fight to save City Hall in Dallas has taken on a new turn. A legal coalition has alleged the city is illegally neglecting the iconic IMP-designed City Hall building in order to justify its abandonment in favor of a new City Hall location. The City of Dallas prohibits property owners of landmark buildings from allowing the property to fall into disrepair in order to justify demolition. And the coalition believes that is what the city has done in the City Hall case. A group of Dallas residents oppose leaving the current City Hall, which is a distinctive inverted pyramid-style structure that was designed by the world-renowned architect. Pei also designed the famous Louvre Pyramid in Paris, the Bank of China Tower in Hong Kong, the John F. Kennedy Presidential Library in Boston, and the Rock and Roll Hall of Fame in Cleveland. The current Dallas City Hall is protected because it has an historical designation.
1: 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With the voice of Pampa, News Director Mike Earle.
2: For the child of God, current events remind us that our world is involved in a spiritual battle that is greater than anything our generation has seen before. While this truth can stir up fear or anxiety, we can be encouraged when we remind ourselves that God is in control and nothing is happening without His permission. My name is Kyle Osfeldt, and as the pastor of Grace Baptist Church in Pampa, Texas, I would like to encourage every believer to look to God for the strength and encouragement that only He can give. I would also encourage you to exercise a level of boldness for the cause of Christ like you've never exercised before. I am convinced that if God's people will stand for the truths of God's Word, we can have a greater impact on this culture than we ever thought possible. As has been said before, the only thing necessary for the triumph of evil is for good men to do nothing. Therefore, be strong and of good courage. Be not afraid, neither be thou dismayed, for the Lord thy God is with thee.
3: Howdy, y'all. I'm Dathan. I'm here with John Goddard from West Texas Pest Control. How you doing, John?
4: Doing really good. I'm glad to be here. There's different categories of pest control, and one category would be termites. They're swarming right now. A lot of people think that they're ants because in the swarm season, they turn darkish in color and they fly and they swarm out. The biggest problem, a lot of times I have to crawl under the house. And so I have a really cool robot now that I spent a lot of money on. And so I can do those way more efficiently than in the past. And the other big issue that we're having on just general pest control, this winter, a lot of rodents didn't die off from the weather. And I'm still going into places that have high rodent thresholds. So that's a kind of a problem still.
3: How would they reach you?
4: WestTexasPestControl.com, phone number 806-669-7775. My mobile number is very easy to remember and you can text me. It's 806-595-1234. West Texas Pest Control.
5: The reaction to the border opening is mostly positive. I'm Kerry Martin with Texas Ag News and Views on the Texas Farm Bureau Radio Network. USDA announced Friday that there will be a phased reopening of the Mexican border for livestock imports, and many farm groups are giving it a positive reaction. Russell Baining is a South Texas farmer and president of the Texas Farm Bureau.
6: Well, Kerry, the Mexican cattle for years now have been part of our supply. And the fact that it needed to be closed for several months or many months, we were supportive of that. We thought to make sure that inspection protocols were in place that we feel like would keep us safe from the screwworm. We trust that they are. We trust our protocols are in place. We trust USDA to make sure that the screwworm doesn't get worse because we're importing cattle from Mexico, so to speak. We've been supportive of USDA. Whatever the science tells us they should do, we've been supportive of it.
5: Texas and Southwestern Cattle Raisers Association President Stephen Diebel says it's good that there can once again be commerce between the U.S. and Mexico, but he also wants reassurances that every reasonable safeguard is in place to reduce the risk of screwworms crossing.

0: crossing the border. USDA says every animal will receive a full inspection to ensure they are free of screwworms before crossing. They'll reopen the Douglas, Arizona port on August 24th and will take steps to open the Santa Teresa and Columbus ports in New Mexico next. Texas dairies produced more than 1.5 billion pounds of milk last month.
1: According to a new report from the U.S. Department of Agriculture, Texas milk production rose 4.2% or 74 million pounds over the last year to 1.58 billion pounds. Cows in Texas produced on average 2,175 pounds of milk. That is up 15 pounds from June of last year. There are an estimated 725,000 head of milk cows in the Lone Star State. That's up about 29,000 head from the same time last year. Now nationally, there are 9.23 million head in the dairy herd. For the Texas Farm Bureau Radio Network, I'm Jessica Domel.
0: A federal judge has vacated endangered species protections for a West Texas lizard after U.S. Fish and Wildlife officials said their analysis of habitat restoration efforts was incomplete and possibly inaccurate. The Dunes sagebrush lizard makes its home in a small area of the Permian Basin in West Texas and southeastern New Mexico. The lizard was classified as endangered in 2024 by the Biden administration. Texas sued over the classification, and the Trump administration asked the judge to remove the lizard from the endangered species list as part of a settlement with the state. I'm Kerry Martin on the Texas Farm Bureau Radio Network.
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3: Central Texas Corn Harvest. 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It is corn harvest time in Central Texas, and for today's program, we go to Milam County. Corn farmer Aaron Martinka is standing by. He is harvesting another one of his corn crops. He also farms in Bell and Williamson County, and Aaron is the current chair of the Texas Corn Producers. Aaron, tell us how your harvest is going. You're in early stages.
4: About a week into the corn harvest here. I think most of the neighbor farmers are about a week to maybe 5 days into harvest. Going through the fields and finding some good yields overall, but there are some issues with whether it be quality, maybe due to some hail or some of the freeze we have. That freeze we had in March created some isolated incidents of reduced stands, but overall still good crop.
3: What type of yields are you getting at this early stage?
4: Right now I'm seeing, as we kind of got started, 130 to 160, 70 bushel corn.
3: Right, that's per acre. Is this irrigated or dryland corn or both?
4: Dryland. Everything I've been in this far has been dryland.
3: The spring rainfall, the summer rainfall helped that crop along.
4: Yeah, that's right. We started the year off with hardly no subsoil moisture, planted it with very low expectations, and kind of through March was on edge at every weather forecast. We were right at the end of March, we were just right on the edge of just being too dry to the point where it was going to be definitely limiting yield at that point. But once the calendar rolled over to April, that's when the rain started and really kind of never shut off until middle part of June. Kind of became ideal. And of course, the heat pretty much with mild temperatures up until this year recently, crops mature. So kind of crazy how the year started and how the growing season conditioned itself when it mattered.
3: That is Central Texas corn farmer Aaron Martinka. I'm Tom Nicoletti for the Texas Farm Bureau Radio Network.
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7: For area cotton farmers, it's been another year of not enough precipitation. I'm James Hunt with Around the Cap Rock on the Texas Farm Bureau Radio Network.
8: Everywhere I go, I hear the same story about how spotty these rains are, whereas one person will get 2 inches and their neighbor gets a tenth of an inch or gets nothing.
7: That's Mark Brown with Plains Cotton Growers talking about a very tough situation for cotton farmers in the Texas High Plains. The season began in the midst of drought, and although we did go through a bit of a rainy spell in late May and early June, conditions have remained dry overall. Brown says his conversations with farmers have indicated that this year our region actually experienced an increase in cotton plantings compared to last year, but a lot of those acres have already been lost or are in jeopardy.
8: Our average abandonment is probably around that 20% range, and I feel confident that we're going to hit that and may exceed that this year. During the drought years that we've had recently, we've had as much as 50 or 60 or 70% abandonment on dryland acres. So we're just going to have to see. As you and I are talking here today, we're in the midst of this high pressure dome and looking at 100 degree plus temperatures every day. And that is at a critical time in crop development as we are going into full bloom. And so we're going to see what this situation does to us with all of this heat and with the lack of sub-moisture.
7: In addition to the issues with moisture, Mark Brown with Plains Cotton Growers says high winds and hail have also damaged area cotton fields this season, especially in the South Plains. I'm James Hunt on the Texas Farm Bureau Radio Network.
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10: Good day to you, my Texas farming and ranching neighbor. Welcome to Walk in the Pens, a production of the Texas Farm Bureau Radio Network. I'm Larry Marble. Thanks so much for joining us. We're on the line with Riley Rhodes from Live Oak Livestock Three Rivers. Riley, how was our sale?
11: I ended up with 774 head today, Larry. I had a pretty good market correction on the cows as we were anticipating with the border news that it is going to open back up and kind of getting that time of the year, but probably 15 cents lower. Some cattle may be to 20 to 30 cents on some of the lighter weight calves, lower than what it has been the last few weeks. Didn't have a real good test on cow-calf pairs. What we had sold 2,400 up to 3,100. Kind of same story on the bred cows, 2,200 up to 3,000. High yielding packer cows, 174 to 184. Breakers, 168 to 176. Canners, 132 to 158. High yielding packer bulls, 212 to 220. Low to medium yielding bulls, 182 to 212. 2 to 3 weight choice steers, 620 to 734. Heifer mates, 558 to 642. 3 to 4 weight choice steers, 492 to 568. Heifer mates, 462 to 528. 4 to 5 weight choice steers, 462 to 508. Heifer mates, 424 to 476. 5 to 6 weight choice steers, 428 to 490. Heifer mates, 388 to 428. 6 to 7 weight choice steers, 372 to 404. Heifer mates, 348 to 386. And the 7 to 8 weight cattle, your choice steers, 314 to 356. Heifer mates, 284 to 312. So pretty good market, you know, still a very good market, but definitely cheaper than what it has been. You know, some of the plainer cattle, that's, you know, whenever the market falls, the plainer cattle and the fatter calves and everything kind of take a bigger hit than the rest of them. But all is still good, and we'll see what this week brings.
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10: I appreciate it, Riley. 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
10: 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I'm Larry Marble. 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We'll see you tomorrow. 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
13: bulls with increased back fat may have lower fertility. Hello, everyone. I'm veterinarian Dr. Bob Judd with Texas Vet News on the Texas Farm Bureau Radio Network. A breeding soundness exam should be performed on all bulls every year prior to the breeding season. Just because a bull was fertile last year does not mean he will be as fertile this year, as minor changes can affect fertility. One of those changes recently examined by the University of Georgia is the effect of fat on fertility. Molly Smith from the University of Georgia indicates at Drovers.com that overconditioning is very common within the seed stock world, and we are interested in understanding to what extent overconditioning or increased subcutaneous back fat thickness may have on a bull's fertility. The study looked at 700 bulls with a combination of Angus and Angus Simmental crosses, and the process included a breeding soundness exam and carcass evaluation. Bulls were classified into three groups based on their subcutaneous back fat thickness, and the researchers did not see any difference in the motility of sperm between the groups, but did see a difference in morphology. Morphology is the actual anatomy of the sperm, which is identified under a microscope, and some abnormalities of morphology can have a major effect on the performance of the sperm. Bulls in the top fat thickening categories showed concerning semen quality characteristics, as bulls in the top threshold had less normal sperm cells and a greater amount of primary and secondary abnormalities. The researchers indicated that bulls that have greater than 1/2 inch of back fat had a greater probability of failing their breeding soundness exam. It was found that 10% of the fatter bulls failed a breeding soundness exam. So if a bull gains back fat, he can be less fertile. And this is just another reason bulls should be tested every year. Thanks for listening to today's Texas Vet News. I'm Dr. Bob Judd, and this is the Texas Farm Bureau Radio Network.
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17: I'm meteorologist Steve Hamilton with your Texas Farm and Ranch forecast on the Texas Farm Bureau Radio Network. Another heat advisory today for the Panhandle, the northern, eastern, central, and southern counties. For the Panhandle, the big deal will be the extremely hot temperatures. The humidity will be fairly low, but highs will be getting up to about 106. And for the other areas, we will have high humidity along with the hot temperatures. The heat index expected to get between 105 to 111 in some of those areas today. Upper-level high pressure is still parked over the southern and central plains. Really strong bubble of hot air. That'll take a lot to get it out of the way. So rain chances will be very low statewide today and again on Wednesday. And no let-up on the heat for a while. Daytime highs across the state will be at least in the upper 90s. Many areas will get to about 100 or higher through Friday. Keep those heat precautions in mind today. Good hydration. Try to limit your sun exposure. For the Panhandle, sunshine today, about 106. We're at around 104 with a mix of sunshine and clouds on Wednesday. In the western counties, right around 100, maybe a little bit over, breezy and sunny today. Sunny on Wednesday will stay right around 100. 102 in the northern counties, sunny and humid. The heat index about 110. Sunny, hot, and humid again on Wednesday. Upper 90s in the eastern counties, very humid, and it stays sunny. Sunny again on Wednesday, upper 90s on the temp, our heat index up to 106. In the central counties, upper 90s, very humid today, and lots of sunshine. In the southern counties, very hot and humid, about 104 on the air temperature. The heat index today about 110, windy and sunny. And for the Upper Gulf Coast, mid-90s with our heat index at about 110 by afternoon and sunshine. I'm meteorologist Steve Hamilton with your Texas Farm and Ranch forecast on the Texas Farm Bureau Radio Network.
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21: Howdy, hey, howdy, ho, y'all. 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
22: 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Not even me.
21: The Odyssey, directed by Christopher Nolan of Interstellar and Oppenheimer fame, and based off the translations by Emily Wilson, Homer's The Odyssey is brought into the 21st century. The Trojan War is over. Greece has won. Odysseus can return home. But home is so far away, and home will slip further from his fingers the closer he gets. But even if it costs him everything, Odysseus will return. Starring Matt Damon as Odysseus, alongside Tom Holland, Anne Hathaway, Lupita Nyong'o, and in the role of Athena, the Greek goddess of war strategy, Zendaya. Come join the adventure today.
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23: 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They're awake. And they want you.
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28: The ocean chose me for a reason. And it chose you too. I'm not a princess. I'm the daughter of the chief. Leader of my people.
31: I am Moana!
21: She is Moana.
32: Oh, you see those large, heavily armed men? They suspect you have killed their leader.
33: And they want you dead.
34: Quick. Quick?
32: Okay, action!
21: Minions and Monsters. The Minions have made a movie about making a movie while in a movie. And in this movie about making movies, the Minions have made a movie with monsters. It's a monster movie. But to make a movie with monsters be a monster movie, you gotta have a monster. Because without a monster, all you have is a guy in a rubber suit. And a movie without a monster isn't a monster movie. It's just a movie with a monster played by a guy in a rubber suit. But this is not a guy in a rubber suit movie. It's a monster movie.
32: What are you going to use for your monster?
34: Ah,
23: So the minions do the only reasonable thing to save their movie. They summon a monster to be the monster in their movie, thereby making their movie be a monster movie. Have fun at the movies, kids.
0: Let's go to the
23: movies. Y'all have a good week, and I'll see y'all at the movies.
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0: KOMX 100.3. Good morning. My name is Aaron. That was Turnpike Troubadours. Up next, we got Zach Todd. But before we get into that, it is time for your Mostly Accurate Weather Report brought to you by Mostly Music, located at 112 East Francis Street. Looks like we have a high of 100 degrees and a low of 72. Heat advisory is is the conditions expected to last until 10 p.m. tonight. It's going to be hot. Pretty much until 10 p.m. It's going to be hot until Friday, and then it cools down. It gets to 93 this weekend, and lows of 69 and 67 this weekend, and lows of 60s next week, but still in the 90s all next week, so we are going to stay high and warm. So make sure to be drinking lots of water. Now, we have one more day until the full moon, so tomorrow it's going to get real rowdy. So everybody just plan on that full moon energy. Other than that, that is your Mostly Accurate Weather Report brought to you by Mostly Music, located at 112 East Francis Street. We got Zach Top coming up next. Thanks for tuning in. Have a good day, or not really. 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

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It's going to be great. It's better and bigger than ever. It's now a three-day event. That's right, a three-day event Thursday at the water park. We're doing anybody with a GA pass, you get to go into the water park from 7:30 to 9:30. And Friday, we got Weekend Sports Entertainment is hosting a private event and concert for everybody with GA Pampa Fest tickets. 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And then on top of that, on Saturday or on Friday, the weekends is going to have a band and all kinds of different games going on. That's probably another $10 to $15, maybe $20 value, depending on what you want to say the value is. And then, you know, the tickets technically only comes down to like $20 for Saturday because you get 3 days of fun. So $40 you buy it now, $50 you wait till you buy it at the gate on Saturday. 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August 22nd. So August 20th, 21st, and 22nd, Pampa Fest 2026. 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

day, Potts Farm was a place to go. Load a truck up, hit the dirt road. 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King and the Can and the Marlboro Man. Jack and Jim were a few good men. 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I'm tired of talking, man. Y'all ain't listening. Them old dirt

0: Good morning. That was Midland. My name is Aaron, and we got Luke Holmes coming up next right here on KOMX 100.3, your country station. How we doing?
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0: Anyway, I got a lot of energy this morning, so I appreciate you guys tuning in. If you haven't downloaded the Pamper Radio app, you definitely should. I'm going to be signing off at this point, though, because I got to go over to KRXZ. So I'm in KRXZ in the afternoon. We got Liam in the afternoon over here on KOMX. And, you know, I got to get some lunch. So I'm going to go and get some lunch, and I'll be back at KRXZ 103.3 for your morning of or your afternoon of rock and your morning of country right here at KOMX 100.3. Before that, you have My Girl in the News at noon that you don't want to miss out on. So that's right, My Girl coming up next. Luke Holmes after this, then we're heading into Liam in the afternoons. Thanks for tuning in on KOMX 100.3, your country
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2: As temperatures continue to soar into the triple digits, the National Weather Service has placed another heat advisory in effect for the Texas and Oklahoma panhandles until 10 o'clock tonight. Pampa hit a high Monday of 107 degrees that was recorded at 3:30 yesterday afternoon, with a high this afternoon projected to reach 105. Across the region, other high temps Monday included 111 at Beaver and in Guymon, 109 at Perryton, Groover, Borger, and Dumas, 108 at Canadian. Stratford posted 107 degrees along with Boise City, Dalhart, and Wellington, 106 degrees at Amarillo, Claude, Clarendon, Hereford, and Wheeler. This weekend, meteorologists say the temperatures will moderate back into the mid to upper 90s and a slight shower prospect toward week's end. Physicians encourage citizens in the meantime to drink plenty of fluids, remain in air-conditioned rooms, stay out of the sun, wear lightweight loose clothing, limit strenuous activities to early morning or evening hours, and frequently check on relatives and neighbors. Pampa City Commissioners Monday again heard a report about the city's proposed operating budget. City staff and administration continue to craft for the fiscal year beginning October the 1st. Finance Director Teresa Daniels reviewed budget highlights.
3: Just to real quickly go through some of the budget highlights that we discussed, you know, we've got our increased sales tax. We're budgeting about 3% of an increase for that. We haven't really seen quite those numbers this year, but we are on track for that and still hoping that it's going to increase. We have a sanitation fee increase of 10% across the board on the trash pickup. Currently, right now, we have a 15% increase built in for the health insurance contribution, taking it from $957.62 per employee to $1,100. We are still waiting for the final numbers. We've heard that it's possibly going to come in about 7%, so we are still waiting for those final numbers to come in, but Dustin has a meeting set up soon to visit with them. With that, we could possibly reduce the insurance $165,000 to $150,000 with those numbers. Our non-certified values have increased about $30 million from last year. We just got those numbers today, and we'll wrap up the tax information for that and get that stuff sent out.
2: Following a public hearing, commissioners issued demolition orders relative to the substandard structure located at 736 North Christie. In other business, Mac Smith was reappointed to serve another term on the Canadian River Municipal Water Authority Board. It is for a 2-year term beginning August 1st. Water is essential, serving as the fundamental anchor for industrial manufacturing, power generation, public health, agriculture, and Pampa Mayor Mike Borger emphasized the importance of serving on the Canadian River Municipal Water Authority Board.
4: Crim was a big deal for us. We're having to spend a lot of money to ensure water for Pampa down the road and have been for a long time. So a board member engaged in that's very important.
2: That was Pampa Mayor Mike Borger. Only 4 more days. Entries are continuing to be accepted for the Mutton Bustin' Extravaganza to be held during the Top of Texas Rodeo Barbecue on August 7th. The entry deadline is 5 o'clock this Friday afternoon. Entry forms are available on the Top of Texas Rodeo Association website or by email. And entries for the rodeo parade will be accepted until parade time at 10:30 Saturday morning, August the 8th. Entry forms are available at www.topotexrodeo.com or may be obtained by emailing totrodeo@gmail.com. Further information about rodeo events may be obtained by contacting the Rodeo Association at 806-662-2873. The rodeo this year will be at 7 p.m. Friday and Saturday nights, August 7th and 8th, at the Top of Texas Rodeo B&G Electric Arena in Pampa. Another Pampa Harvest and Makers Market will be 10 a.m. to 4 p.m. this Saturday at 1633 North Nelson, dedicated to supporting local businesses, handcrafted products, and the Young Entrepreneur Program. It's an opportunity to shop local and encourage next-generation business owners. In addition to meeting local vendors, those attending can browse handcrafted wreaths and home decor, custom apparel, handmade hair bows, gifts, jewelry, food, beverages, and interactive activities. The Young Entrepreneur Program instills confidence, develops business skills, and teaches how to successfully own and operate a business. Admission is free, and new vendors and activities are added to the market throughout the season, which will conclude on October the 31st. The Woody Fest West fundraiser to benefit the Woody Guthrie Folk Music Center in Pampa will be from 2 to 10 p.m. Saturday, August 15th. It will be at Weekends, Sports and Entertainment at Kentucky and Price Road. It will be a family-friendly event and will feature food, fun, and music. The entry fee is $5, and brisket plates will sell for $10 beginning at 2 p.m., and they will be sold until all is gone. The 90th session of the Texas Legislature begins Tuesday, January 12, 2027, and state lawmakers are already placing the groundwork to ban THC products across the state, reviving an effort that was vetoed by Governor Greg Abbott during the 89th session. The Senate Health and Human Services Committee has been hearing testimony from parents, law enforcement, and medical professionals about the effects of THC. Lubbock Republican State Senator Charles Perry is the panel's vice chair, and he led the initiative for the ban during the last session. Says regulation has failed and an outright ban is the only way to move forward. Hemp shop owners, on the other hand, believe there is no medical proof that hemp-derived THC on its own causes mental distress. Gray County 4-H took part in state shooting sports games recently. Gray County AgriLife Extension Agent Joanne Gray Soria.
5: Competing at the state games is an incredible accomplishment, and these young people have dedicated countless hours to practice while developing responsibility, discipline, confidence, and sportsmanship. In archery, competing in the intermediate division, Kim Berbeco earned a third place in field and a fifth place in clout. In the junior division, Maggie Becco earned a third place in field. In the shotgun division, Colin Campbell earned third place in the senior American Skeet Lewis class, and Cooper Jennings also had an outstanding competition, placing third overall in senior skeet and third overall American in trap doubles. Congratulations to Kimber, Maggie, Colin, Cooper, and their families, and the volunteer coaches who invest so much time in helping these young people succeed. We're proud of the way you represented Gray County and the Texas 4-H program.
2: Heavy rains in June across Texas have increased the state's vulnerability regarding New World screwworm infestations. Pampa Radio News correspondent Danny Moffitt has more.
6: The Texas Agriculture Commissioner has warned that all of the flooding and heavy rainfall and the lingering moisture will make it easier for the New World screwworm to multiply. After spending some degree of time in those wounds, they then drop into the soil and burrow there to develop completely. And with all the wet soil, it would just help them in their growth. We're up to 41 confirmed cases now in Texas. Earlier this week in Sutton County, they had an infestation in three goats. I'm Danny Moffitt.
2: The Midland father of a two-year-old girl who died as the result of being left unattended in a hot car has been charged with capital murder. Midland police were dispatched shortly before 8 o'clock Sunday night to the report of an unresponsive child locked inside a Kia passenger vehicle. Police identified the father as Lorenzo Rodriguez, whom police say was found asleep inside a home, but they were unable to locate the child. But after searching, the infant was discovered inside the vehicle that was parked near the house. The engine of the car was not running, and persons on scene broke out car windows to gain access to the child. The girl was transported to Midland Memorial Hospital, where she later died. Relatives told investigators that they went to the home to check on Rodriguez and his daughter after he had consumed alcohol the previous evening. The father, who had been asleep since 11 o'clock that morning, was awoke around 8 that night. On the Pampa Radio TxDOT Time Saver Travel Report, There are lane closures on the westbound I-40 service road from Pullman to Airport Boulevard. The Gilliloo Creek Bridge is closed on State Highway 23 in Lipscomb County for reconstruction. The left lane of I-40 at Spur 228 east of Amarillo is closed both directions for bridge work. And there are lane closures both directions of I-40 at the Bolton, Eastern, and Nelson Street intersections for bridge work. The overnight work is from 7 p.m. to 6 the following morning, work expected to be completed Friday, August 7th. Traffic is one lane on Farm Road 1912 from I-40 to U.S. Highway 287 for seal coating work. And the left and center lanes of westbound I-40 at Eastern are closed for patchwork operations. Now this.

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2: In the regional news roundup, the Cal Farley's Boys Ranch Rodeo and the annual Fall Festival this year has been scheduled for Saturday, October 17th at the ranch campus along Highway 385 northwest of Amarillo. The tradition dates back to 1945 and will include the rodeo, local vendors, family fun, games, live music, and food trucks. General admission is free and box seat rodeo tickets are $15 each. $300 in Amarillo Crime Stoppers reward money on the table for information leading to the arrest of 19-year-old Joshua Azoya II, who is wanted by the Randall County Sheriff's Office for assault of a pregnant person. Further descriptors include 170 pounds, 5'7", brown eyes, and black hair. Tipsters remain anonymous and may submit information at 806-373-4400 at amapolice.org or on the P3 Tips app. U.S. Attorney Ryan Raybould says a federal grand jury has returned a 12-count indictment against an Amarillo man, that for conspiracy to provide firearms to the Sinaloa cartel, and three others charged with related crimes. He says 27-year-old Lloyd Walter Hall is charged with conspiring to provide material support to a foreign terrorist organization, conspiracy to distribute controlled substances for importation into the U.S., possession of a firearm in furtherance of a drug trafficking crime, and several counts of providing false material statements to a firearms dealer and conspiracy to straw purchase and traffic firearms. He says 30-year-old Mexican national Jesus Quezada Meza and Dumas, 44-year-old Omar Velasquez from Utah, each charged with conspiracy to straw purchase firearms, as well as conspiracy to traffic firearms. And according to the U.S. attorney, 29-year-old Caitlin Ann Townsend from Amarillo, charged with making a false statement, required information kept by a licensed firearms dealer. The link to the Sinaloa cartel was between 2024 and this year. Hackers have targeted Chick-fil-A in an automated credential-stuffing attack accessing thousands of loyalty customer accounts, many of them in Texas. Here's more from Danny Moffitt.
3: They say up to 2,100 Texans may have had their personal information exposed in that breach. It is people who are in their loyalty program. The hack was on their website and mobile app back in June, and they determined earlier this month that the customer information may have been accessed and has started notifying customers. People were affected in 9 other states as well. If you're a regular customer, they're encouraging you to update your password and keep an eye on your bank statements. They may have your email, the last 4 digits of a stored payment card, and any other additional information you could have put on there, like a phone number. I'm Danny Moffitt for Pampa Radio News.
2: An Austin man has been sentenced in connection with that wire fraud and money laundering scheme. The U.S. Department of Justice says 63-year-old John Stewart Robison had convinced an investor to pay $1 million into a business account to which only Robison had access. Robison claimed that the money would have benefited a Texas university, and a day after it was wired to Robison's account, he had transferred $250,000 to another banking account, and within a few months, the DOJ says he had the whole $1 million. The DOJ says if convicted, he faces up to 20 years in federal prison for a wire fraud charge and up to 10 years for money laundering. 2 people in Alvarado arrested in connection with what police describe as an animal hoarding case. Investigators searched a Jessup Street residence in Alvarado, found what they described as deplorable conditions and dozens of both live and deceased animals. Police say 6 live dogs and 64 live cats were discovered and taken for immediate medical care to the Alvarado Animal Control. Also found on the property were 69 deceased cats as well as the carcasses of other animals from various species. Police say 39-year-old Michael Morton and 38-year-old Lisa Griggs, both from Alvarado, have been charged with animal cruelty. The state has extended the application period for the new federal Workforce Pell Grant program, giving more colleges and technical schools additional time to submit eligible short-term training programs. The extended window expands access to affordable short-term training that prepares Texans for good-paying, high-demand careers in construction, healthcare, information technology, advanced manufacturing, and other skilled trades that drive the Texas economy. City officials in Corpus Christi received good news Monday when they were informed the city's projected water emergency has been delayed until the fall of 2028, 12 months later than previously believed, as floodwaters from recent heavy rain continue flowing into the area's lakes. Water that was expected to continue streaming into the region's lakes will continue to further ease water use restrictions for Corpus Christi residents. The city of Corpus Christi has been working to avoid a water emergency in which water demand outpaces the ability to produce ample water supplies. City officials have been under enormous pressure to come up with a solution. The water system serves 500,000 persons in 7 regional counties and also provides water to one of the nation's largest petrochemical corridors, as well as the port of Corpus Christi. The fight to save City Hall in Dallas has taken on a new turn. A legal coalition has alleged the city has illegally neglected the iconic IMP-designed City Hall building in order to justify its abandonment in favor of a new City Hall location. The City of Dallas prohibits property owners of landmark buildings from allowing the property to fall into disrepair in order to justify demolition. And the coalition believes that is what the city has done in the City Hall case. A group of Dallas residents oppose leaving the current City Hall, which is a distinctive inverted pyramid-style structure that was designed by the world-renowned architect. Pei also designed the famous Louvre Pyramid in Paris, the Bank of China Tower in Hong Kong, the John F. Kennedy Presidential Library in Boston, and the Rock and Roll Hall of Fame in Cleveland. The current Dallas City Hall is protected because it has an historical designation.
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5: When the word rhino is used, politically minded people often think of politicians who are Republican in name only. They are politicians who sense a benefit in identifying as a Republican, but a closer examination of their character reveals they do not hold to the traditional values of the Republican Party. For years, a similar problem has existed in the realm of Christianity. Many people like to call themselves Christians because they sense a benefit in identifying as one, but a closer examination of their lives reveals they do not hold to the basic teachings of Scripture. They are a Christian in name only.

0: that they're ants, because in the swarm season, they turn darkish in color and they fly and they swarm out. The biggest problem, a lot of times I have to crawl under the house. And so I have a really cool robot now I spent a lot of money on. And so I can do those way more efficiently than in the past. And the other big issue that we're having on just general pest control, this winter, a lot of rodents didn't die off from the weather. And I'm still going into places that have high rodent thresholds. So that's a kind of a problem still.
1: How would they reach you?
0: WestTexasPestControl.com. Phone number 806-669-7775. My mobile number is very easy to remember and you can text me. It's 806-595-1234. West Texas Pest Control.
2: The reaction to the border opening is mostly positive. I'm Kerry Martin with Texas Ag News and Views on the Texas Farm Bureau Radio Network. USDA announced Friday that there will be a phased reopening of the Mexican border for livestock imports, and many farm groups are giving it a positive reaction. Russell Baining is a South Texas farmer and president of the Texas Farm Bureau.
3: Well, Kerry, I mean, you know, the Mexican cattle for years now have been part of our supply. And the fact that it needed to be closed for several months or many months, we were supportive of that. We thought to make sure that inspection protocols were in place that we feel like would keep us safe from the screwworm. We trust that they are. We trust our protocols are in place. We trust USDA to make sure that the screwworm doesn't get worse because we're importing cattle from Mexico, so to speak. We've been supportive of USDA. Whatever the science tells us they should do, we've been supportive of it.
2: Texas and Southwestern Cattle Raisers Association President Stephen Diebel says it's good that there can once again be commerce between the U.S. and Mexico, but he also wants reassurances that every reasonable safeguard is in place to reduce the risk of screwworms crossing the border. USDA says every animal will receive a full inspection to ensure they are free of screwworms before crossing. They'll reopen the Douglas, Arizona port on August 24th and will take steps to open the Santa Teresa and Columbus ports in New Mexico next. Texas dairies produced more than 1.5 billion pounds of milk last month.
4: According to a new report from the U.S. Department of Agriculture, Texas milk production rose 4.2% or 74 million pounds over the last year to 1.58 billion pounds. Cows in Texas produced on average 2,175 pounds of milk. That is up 15 pounds from June of last year. There are an estimated 725,000 head of milk cows in the Lone Star State. That's up about 29,000 head from the same time last year. Now nationally, there are 9.23 million head in the dairy herd. For the Texas Farm Bureau Radio Network, I'm Jessica Domel.
2: A federal judge has vacated endangered species protections for a West Texas lizard after U.S. Fish and Wildlife officials said their analysis of habitat restoration efforts was incomplete and possibly inaccurate. The Dunes sagebrush lizard makes its home in a small area of the Permian Basin in West Texas and southeastern New Mexico. The lizard was classified as endangered in 2024 by the Biden administration. Texas sued over the classification. And the Trump administration asked the judge to remove the lizard from the endangered species list as part of a settlement with the state. I'm Kerry Martin on the Texas Farm Bureau Radio Network.
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6: 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It is corn harvest time in Central Texas, and for today's program, we go to Milam County. Corn farmer Aaron Martinka is standing by. He is harvesting another one of his corn crops. He also farms in Bell and Williamson County, and Aaron is the current chair of the Texas Corn Producers. Aaron, tell us how your harvest is going. You're in early stages.
7: About a week into the corn harvest here. I think most of the neighbor farmers are about a week to maybe 5 days into harvest. Going through the fields and finding some good yields overall, but there are some issues with whether it be quality, maybe due to some hail or some of the freeze we had in March created some high

0: isolated incidents of reduced stands, but overall still good crop.
1: What type of yields are you getting at this early stage?
0: Right now I'm seeing, as we kind of got started, 130 to 160, 70 bushel corn.
1: Right, that's per acre. Is this irrigated or dryland corn or both?
0: Dryland. Everything I've been in this far has been dryland.
1: The spring rainfall, the summer rainfall helped that crop along.
0: Yeah, that's right. We started the year off with hardly no subsoil moisture, planted it with very low expectations, and kind of through March was on edge at every weather forecast. We were right at the end of March, we were just right on the edge of just being too dry to the point where it was going to be definitely limiting yield at that point. But once the calendar rolled over to April, that's when the rain started and really kind of never shut off until middle part of June. Kind of became ideal. And of course, the heat pretty much with mild temperatures up until this year recently, crops mature. So kind of crazy how the year started and how the growing season conditioned itself when it mattered.
1: That is Central Texas corn farmer Aaron Martinka. I'm Tom Nicoletti for the Texas Farm Bureau Radio Network.
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4: Cattle, corn, and cotton higher while wheat trades lower. I'm Kerry Martin with Market Update on the Texas Farm Bureau Radio Network. Cattle futures higher today with August live cattle up $1.75 to $226.97. The October up $2.50 at $221.27. Feeder cattle sharply higher. August up 5.12, trading at 343.37. September feeders up 6.07, 338 even. Corn higher with September up 7.5, 459 and a quarter. December corn up 7.25, 481 and a quarter. September Kansas City wheat down 2 cents, 727 a bushel. Cotton higher on the new crop December. It's up 10 points, trading at 80.98 cents. September West Texas crude down 439, 78.22 a barrel. I'm Kerry Martin on the Texas Farm Bureau Radio Network.
5: For area cotton farmers, it's been another year of not enough precipitation. I'm James Hunt with Around the Cap Rock on the Texas Farm Bureau Radio Network.
6: Everywhere I go, I hear the same story about how spotty these rains are, whereas one person will get 2 inches and their neighbor gets a tenth of an inch or gets nothing.
5: That's Mark Brown with Plains Cotton Growers talking about a very tough situation for cotton farmers in the Texas High Plains. The season began in the midst of drought, and although we did go through a bit of a rainy spell in late May and early June, conditions have remained dry overall. Brown says his conversations with farmers have indicated that this year our region actually experienced an increase in cotton plantings compared to last year, but a lot of those acres have already been lost or are in jeopardy.
6: Our average abandonment is probably around that 20% range, and I feel confident that we're going to hit that and may exceed that this year. During the drought years that we've had recently, we've had as much as 50 or 60 or 70% abandonment on dryland acres. So we're just going to have to see. As you and I are talking here today, we're in the midst of this high pressure dome and looking at 100 degree plus temperatures every day. And that is at a critical time in crop development as we are going into full bloom. And so we're going to see what this situation does to us with all of this heat and with the lack of sub-moisture.
5: In addition to the issues with moisture, Mark Brown with Plains Cotton Growers says high winds and hail have also damaged area cotton fields this season, especially in the South Plains. I'm James Hunt on the Texas Farm Bureau Radio Network.
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8: 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Welcome to Walking the Pens, a production of the Texas Farm Bureau Radio Network. I'm Larry Marble. 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
9: We're on the line with Riley Rhodes from Live Oak Livestock Three Rivers. Riley, how was our sale?
10: I ended up with 774 head today, Larry. I had a pretty good market correction on the cows as we were anticipating with the border news that it is going to open back up and kind of getting that time of the year, but probably 15 cents lower. Some cattle maybe to 20 to 30 cents on some of the lighter weight calves, lower than what it has been the last few weeks. Didn't have a real good test on cow-calf pairs. What we had sold 2,400 up to 3,100. Kind of same story on the bred cows, 2,200 up to 3,000. High-yielding packer cows, 174 to 184. Breakers, 168 to 176. Canners, 132 to 158. High-yielding packer bulls, 212 to 220. Low to medium-yielding bulls, 182 to 212. 2 to 3 weight choice steers, 620 to 734. Heifer mates, 558 to 642. 3 to 4 weight choice steers, 492 to 568. Heifer mates, 462 to 528. 4 to 5 weight choice steers, 462 to 508. Heifer mate, 424 to 476. 5 to 6 weight choice steers, 428 to 490. Heifer mates, 388 to 428. 6 to 7 weight choice steers, 372 to 404. Heifer mates, 348 to 386. And the 7 to 8 weight cattle, your choice steers, 314 to 356. Heifer mates, 284 to 312. So pretty good market, you know, still a very good market, but definitely cheaper than what it has been. You know, some of the plainer cattle, that's, you know, whenever the market falls, the plainer cattle and the fatter calves and everything kind of take a bigger hit than the rest of them. But all is still good, and we'll see what this week brings.
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8: I appreciate it, Riley. 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
8: 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Neighbor, thanks for joining me. I'm Larry Marble. This is the Texas Farm Bureau Radio Network. Walk in the pens. We'll see you tomorrow. 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
12: Bulls with increased back fat may have lower fertility. Hello, everyone. I'm veterinarian Dr. Bob Judd with Texas Vet News on the Texas Farm Bureau Radio Network. A breeding soundness exam should be performed on all bulls every year prior to the breeding season. Just because a bull was fertile last year does not mean he will be as fertile this year, as minor changes can affect fertility. One of those changes recently examined by the University of Georgia is the effect of fat on fertility. Molly Smith from the University of Georgia indicates at Drovers.com that overconditioning is very common within the seed stock world, and we are interested in understanding to what extent overconditioning or increased subcutaneous back fat thickness may have on a bull's fertility. The study looked at 700 bulls with a combination of Angus and Angus Simmental crosses, and the process included a breeding soundness exam and carcass evaluation. Bulls were classified into three groups based on their subcutaneous back fat thickness, and the researchers did not see any difference in the motility of sperm between the groups, but did see a difference in morphology. Morphology is the actual anatomy of the sperm, which is identified under a microscope, and some abnormalities of morphology can have a major effect on the performance of the sperm. Bulls in the top fat thickening categories showed concerning semen quality characteristics, as bulls in the top threshold had less normal sperm cells and a greater amount of primary and secondary abnormalities. The researchers indicated that bulls that have greater than 1/2 inch of back fat had a greater probability of failing their breeding soundness exam. It was found that 10% of the fatter bulls failed a breeding soundness exam. So if a bull gains back fat, he can be less fertile. And this is just another reason bulls should be tested every year. Thanks for listening to today's Texas Vet News. I'm Dr. Bob Judd, and this is the Texas Farm Bureau Radio Network.
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2: I'm meteorologist Sally Russell with your Texas Farm and Ranch forecast on the Texas Farm Bureau Radio Network. Very hot, humid weather is expected to continue. Our weather is being driven by an upper level ridge of high pressure. That's really keeping any fronts, any systems from moving our way. So over the next few days, we're still looking at blazing sunshine and very hot temperatures. Very little, if any, chance of rain between now and the upcoming weekend. We may start to see a little moisture being pushed in here later on Saturday into Sunday, especially across portions of the Western Panhandle. Sunday, we could see some coastal showers and thunderstorms. Across the Texas Panhandle today, lots of sunshine, a high right around 105 to 110. Partly cloudy skies, low 70s overnight, and then mixture clouds and sunshine on Wednesday with a high near 105. West Texas, sunny skies today, a high into the low 100s, mainly clear sky, mid-70s overnight. Wednesday, lots of sunshine, a high into the upper 90s. North Texas, lots of sunshine today, a high this afternoon near 100, a heat index near 110, mainly clear near 80 overnight and sunny skies, low 100s for Wednesday. East Texas will see sunny skies, a high into the upper 90s with a heat index near 105, mainly clear mid-70s overnight, and sunny skies, upper 90s on Wednesday. Central Texas checking in with sunny skies today, a high this afternoon close to 100, a heat index near 105, mainly clear sky tonight, mid-70s, and sunshine, upper 90s on Wednesday. South Texas will see sunny skies, a high right around 100 to 103 today with a strong southeasterly wind up to 25 miles per hour, heat index near 110, mainly clear upper 70s overnight, and then a mixture of clouds and sunshine near 105 on Wednesday. And the upper Gulf Coast, lots of sunshine, a high near 95 today, a heat index near 105, mid-70s tonight, and sunny mid-90s on Wednesday. I'm meteorologist Sally Russell with your Texas Farm and Ranch forecast on the Texas Farm Bureau Radio Network.
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19: After years of war, no one could stand between my men and home. Not even me.
20: The Odyssey, directed by Christopher Nolan of Interstellar and Oppenheimer fame, and based off the translations by Emily Wilson, Homer's The Odyssey is brought into the 21st century. The Trojan War is over. Greece has won. Odysseus can return home. But home is so far away, and home will slip further from his fingers the closer he gets. But even if it costs him everything, Odysseus will return. starring Matt Damon as Odysseus, alongside Tom Holland, Anne Hathaway, Lupita Nyong'o, and in the role of Athena, the Greek goddess of war strategy, Zendaya. Come join the adventure today.
0: Sam Raimi, the mind behind Drag Me to Hell and Send Help, invites you to rediscover evil.
21: He's down below.
0: They're here. They're awake. And they want you.
22: I would give anything for us to be together again.
0: Evil Dead. Burn.
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25: The ocean chose me for a reason. And it chose you too. I'm not a princess. I'm the daughter of the chief. Leader of my people.
26: I am the
20: one. She is Moana.
28: Oh, you see those large, heavily armed men? They suspect you have killed their leader.
29: And they want you dead.
30: Quick. Quick?
28: Okay, action!
20: Minions and Monsters. The Minions have made a movie about making a movie while in a movie. And in this movie about making movies, the Minions have made a movie with monsters. It's a monster movie. But to make a movie with monsters be a monster movie, you gotta have a monster. Because without a monster, all you have is a guy in a rubber suit. And a movie without a monster isn't a monster movie. It's just a movie with a monster played by a guy in a rubber suit. But this is not a guy in a rubber suit movie. It's a monster movie.
28: What are you going to use for your monster?
20: So the Minions do the only reasonable thing to save their movie. They summon a monster to be the monster in their movie, thereby making their movie be a monster movie. Have fun at the movies, kids.
31: Let's go to the movies.
20: Y'all have a good week, and I'll see y'all at the movies.
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1: 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My name is Liam, and in this 1 o'clock hour, I can't talk correctly, but that's okay because it's time for a mostly accurate weather report sponsored by Mostly Music. It is currently somewhere around 99, feeling more like 97, with winds sitting somewhere around 8 miles an hour. But again, that is just a mostly accurate weather report. I do not know how to read weather maps. All I know is that I have a piece of paper telling me what the hourly is for the day. But let's get back to it. I got George Strait with Take Me to Texas up next on a 100.3 KOMX.
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My name is Liam, and we are still in the Pampa Radio Summer of Giveaways, with the current giveaway being pairs of tickets to this year's three-day Pampa Fest. 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I got Darius Rucker with Don't Think I Don't Think About It up next on 100.3 KOMX.

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4: 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My name is Liam, and in this 2 o'clock hour, apparently it is 100 degrees outside, feeling more like 98 with winds sitting somewhere just above 9 miles an hour. But again, that is just a mostly accurate weather report sponsored by Mostly Music. I'm just reading off of a sheet of paper here, so no professionalism about it. Just, you know, transparency. But let's get back to it. I got Sober from Hudson Westbrook up next on a 100.3 KOMX.
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What did that have to do with anything? Absolutely nothing. Let's get back to some music. I got Clint Black with Nobody's Home up next on a 100.3 KOMX.

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3: 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My name is Liam, and in this 3 o'clock hour, it is apparently somewhere around 102, feeling supposedly more like 100 with winds sitting somewhere just under 11 miles an hour. But that is just a mostly accurate weather report sponsored by Mostly Music right here in Pampa, Texas. Which, speaking of music, I got more for you. 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

Nothing's News from Clint Black on 100.3 KOMX, your country music station. My name is Liam, and that is aptly appropriate because you know what else is not news? The fact that it is still the summer of giveaways here at Pampa Radio Productions, with our current giveaway being pairs of tickets to this year's Pampa Fest leading up to just before the weekend of. So, if you would like to enter in for a chance to win a pair of tickets to this year's brandly, newly 3-day Pampa Fest, all you got to do is use the keyword, the letter P, Fest 2026, and send that 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Pampa Fest. I'm still not quite sure exactly all that's included in it, but I'm sure that you can find it all on the Pampa Fest Facebook page. It'll be a lot more accurate than whatever I can give you. Trust me on that. I am not told anything. But what I do know is that, again, if you are interested in throwing your hat in for the drawing, all you got to do is text the keyword, the letter P, Fest 2026, to either the number 806-207-2997 or the text in button on the Pampa Radio app, wherever you get your apps. I've talked enough. Let's get back to some music. I got Mark Chestnut up next with Too Cold at Home on 100.3 KOMX.

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2: 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My name is Liam, and it is supposedly somewhere around 103 right now, feeling apparently more like 100 with winds still somewhere just under 11 miles an hour in this 4 o'clock hour. But like I keep reminding everybody, that is just a mostly accurate weather report sponsored by Mostly Music. I don't know where they're pulling these numbers. I just know they're giving them to me. And that's all that matters for me, because that means that I can just talk and then go to music. Which, speaking of, we got William Michael Morgan up next with I Met a Girl on 100.3 KOMX.

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The devil went down to Georgia. He was looking for a soul to steal. He was in a bind because he was way behind and he was willing to make a deal. When he came across this young man sawing on a fiddle and playing it hot, and the devil jumped up on a hickory stump and said, "Boy, let me tell you what. I guess you didn't know it, but I'm a fiddle player too. And if you'd care to take a dare, I'll make a bet with you. Now you play pretty good fiddle, boy, but give the devil his due. I bet a fiddle of gold against your soul, cause I think I'm better than you." The boy said, "My name's Johnny, and it might be a sin, but I'll take your bet, you're gonna regret

opened up his case and he said, "I'll start this show." And fire flew from his fingertips as he rosined up his bow. And he pulled the bow across the strings and it made an evil hiss. And then a band of demons joined in and it

The devil bowed his head because he knew that he'd been beat. And he laid that golden fiddle on the ground at Johnny's feet. Johnny said, "Devil, just come on back if you ever want to try again. I done told you once, you son of a bitch, I'm the

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2: 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U.S. equity markets closed modestly higher on Monday as WTI oil fell sharply to about $82 per barrel. The U.S. and Iran have paused military strikes, creating an opening for diplomacy and reducing near-term concerns about disruptions to global energy supplies. Lower energy prices have also helped ease some inflation concerns, contributing to a decline in bond yields, with the 10-year U.S. Treasury yield near 4.65%. The positive tone extended internationally, with Asian equities finishing higher overnight and Europe also advancing. Today, U.S. equities closed higher. The Dow closed up 263 points at 52,210. The NASDAQ closed down 44 points at 24,932. The S&P 500 closed up 1 point at 7,413. And in the bond market, 10-year Treasury yields are trading at 4.65% lower. In commodity markets, the price of crude oil was down $7.34 at $82, and the spot price of gold was up $13.10 to $4,083.90. This has been today's Financial Market Report, brought to you on behalf of Edward Jones, member SIPC and financial advisor Tom Reynolds, serving individual investors with personalized attention and financial advice at 1540 North Hober in Pampa. If you would like additional information, please contact our branch office at 806-665-7137. Daily commentary is also located on our website at edwardjones.com.

0: Cattle and corn close mostly higher while wheat and cotton finish lower. I'm Kerry Martin with Closing Markets on the Texas Farm Bureau Radio Network. Cattle futures bounced back after big losses on Monday following news of the plan to reopen the Mexican border to livestock imports. That caused a big crash Monday. We bounced it back a bit on Tuesday. Live cattle finished higher with August up 225, 227.47, the October up 340, closing at 222.17. Feeder cattle mixed with the nearby contracts higher, the deferreds lower. August feeders up 482, 343.07, September feeders up 530, 337.22. And we mentioned that big crash in futures on Monday. That caused some packers to come in and try to buy a few cattle on the break. We sold a few out of Kansas at 228 live. Dress cattle in Nebraska selling at 360. But again, that's just a few to get things started. Right now, we're looking at bids in Kansas at 228 live, bids in Nebraska 228 live and 360 dressed. Boxed beef prices higher, choice up 291, 365.80, select up 76 cents, 345.92. Corn closed higher after a big loss on Monday. September corn up 6 3/4, 458.5. December corn up 6.5, 480.5. The wheat complex mixed with hard wheat lower, soft wheat higher. September Kansas City wheat down 2 3/4, 726.25. September Chicago wheat up 2.5, 662.5. Cotton finished lower on the new crop December. It was down 35 points, closing at 80.53 cents. In the energy markets, August natural gas down 11, 265. September West Texas crude down 331, 79.30 a barrel. I'm Kerry Martin on the Texas Farm Bureau Radio Network.
1: For the child of God, current events remind us that our world is involved in a spiritual battle that is greater than anything our generation has seen before. While this truth can stir up fear or anxiety, we can be encouraged when we remind ourselves that God is in control and nothing is happening without His permission. My name is Kyle Osfeldt, and as the pastor of Grace Baptist Church in Pampa, Texas, I would like to encourage every believer to look to God for the strength and encouragement that only He can give. I would also encourage you to exercise a level of boldness for the cause of Christ like you've never exercised before. I am convinced that if God's people will stand for the truths of God's Word, we can have a greater impact on this culture than we ever thought possible. As has been said before, the only thing necessary for the triumph of evil is for good men to do nothing. Therefore, be strong and of good courage. Be not afraid, neither be thou dismayed, for the Lord thy God is with thee.
2: Howdy, y'all. I'm Dathan. I'm here with John Goddard from West Texas Pest Control. How you doing, John?
3: 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A lot of people think that they're ants because in the swarm season, they turn darkish in color and they fly and they swarm out. The biggest problem, a lot of times I have to crawl under the house, and so I have a really cool robot now I spend a lot of money on, and so I can do those way more efficiently than in the past. And the other big issue that we're having on just general pest control, this winter, a lot of rodents didn't die off from the weather. And I'm still going into places that have high rodent thresholds. So that's a kind of a problem still.
2: How would they reach you?
3: 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It's 806-595-1234. West Texas Pest Control.
0: The condition of the Texas corn crop continues to decline. I'm Kerry Martin with Texas Ag News and Views on the Texas Farm Bureau Radio Network. Corn harvest is well underway across southern and central Texas, but the further we get into harvest, the worse the crop looks. First reports from the Rio Grande Valley and South Texas seem to point to an average to below average crop. Russell Baining is harvesting corn south of San Antonio this week.
4: Well, most of our corn down here is irrigated corn. Luckily, we were able to irrigate it early on when we were really dry, late February, March, and then finally started getting some rain early to mid-April and really had good rains until the week, about the first week or so of June. So long story short, our corn's pretty good. It's not a bin buster, but it's a good average or maybe even a tick above average.
5: Did you cut any for silage this year?
4: We did. We cut corn for silage back in June. Again, some of that was dry land corn. That was a little bit weak just because the rains came kind of late. So our yields were definitely off on our silage corn. But then we chopped a little bit irrigated. So that was good as well. Overall, it's been a pretty much kind of, you could say, a tough year, but not a disaster year.
5: The latest crop condition report out this week shows that deterioration in condition ratings. This week, we have 42% of the corn rated good to excellent. That is down from 48% last week. 28% of the crop rated fair, with 30% of the crop rated poor to very poor. That 30% poor to very poor number up 7 points from a week ago. The sterile screwworm fly production facility in Texas could open ahead of schedule.
6: U.S. Secretary of Agriculture Brooke Rollins recently told the Houston Chronicle USDA plans to open the facility at Moore Air Base by next spring. That's months ahead of the planned November 2027 opening. Rollins told the newspaper the Army Corps of Engineers is expediting its construction schedule for the production facility. The plant, once opened, is expected to eventually produce 300 million sterile flies per week to help the state and the nation control the spread of New World screwworm. The New World screwworm sterile fly distribution facility at that same location is already open. For the Texas Farm Bureau Radio Network, I'm Jessica Dolmel.
5: The Texas Wheat Producers Board has named Christy Keys as the 2026 Texas Wheat Agent of the Year. Keys is the Texas A&M AgriLife Extension Agent for Agronomy in Castro, Hale, and Lamb counties. She was recognized at the annual Texas County Agricultural Agents Association meeting last week in Abilene. I'm Kerry Martin on the Texas Farm Bureau Radio Network.
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8: 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For today's program, we go to Lamb County, northwest of Lubbock. Ricky Yantis is my guest. He raises cotton and grain sorghum in that region of the state. And Ricky, talk about your cotton crop, mostly irrigated. You got some dry land and you've had obviously some challenges this year and certainly need rain to get that crop going.
9: Yes, sir. It's been a tough start. We were very dry and then we got a couple of planting rains. And as most producers know, rains come with lots of advantages and then they do create some of their own issues. And since then, the rains have been very spotty here and there. Some areas had more than other areas. And the area that I farm, the western side and the very eastern side has had more than right through the middle. So it's been challenging to keep things going. The irrigated cotton looked pretty good. I'm very concerned about what the next 7 days now, because we've already had 3 days up in the hundreds. I'm worried about what that's done. We missed a crucial time of rain not too long ago. They were giving us a very high chance of rain and we got zip.
8: Now you've had to replant some of your crop this year too. Talk about that.
9: Pretty much when we started planting, we were dry. So we were dry planting. Oh, by the time we got through planting, it came a little rain, enough to sprout the seed. It waited about 4 or 5 days and then it came another big rain. When you have a big rain, when you got cotton sprouted, it covers it up. It puts more dirt on it. I had to replant about 1,500 acres into milo. And then I replanted about 900 acres of my irrigated back into cotton.
8: That is Lamb County farmer Ricky Yantis joining us from the South Plains of Texas. I'm Tom Nicoletti for the Texas Farm Bureau Radio Network.
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12: Cotton's need for rain grows more and more every day. I'm James Hunt with Around the Caprock on the Texas Farm Bureau Radio Network. As we talked about in yesterday's report, cotton throughout the Texas High Plains is struggling this season under the pressure of insufficient rain. And if there is to be hope that we won't see a high rate of abandonment, especially on dryland fields, we need rain soon. As Mark Brown with Plains Cotton Growers explains, we're at a point on the calendar and a point in cotton's development where rain is especially needed.
13: You know, I've been in this business for a lot of years now, and I've watched a lot of cotton production throughout the years. And one thing that I would say is that July and August is critical for rainfall, and we've just got to have the moisture to be able to provide to those plants whenever we reach peak bloom, which is also the time when we have our greatest water demand. And I've seen years where we started the season with a full profile, and then we did not get any help in July or August, and we still droughted out. And so the month of August is absolutely critical.
12: August definitely needs to be better than July, as every National Weather Service site in our region is showing below normal precipitation for the current month. And cotton is going to require more than a few small showers now and then.
13: During the peak water demand, we know that the cotton plant requires about 3/10 of an inch per day during peak bloom. And so you can get an inch of rainfall, which is a good rain out here, and it only carries you for a few days. So unfortunately, we have to either rely on irrigation or subsoil moisture.
12: That's Mark Brown with Plains Cotton Growers. I'm James Hunt on the Texas Farm Bureau Radio Network.
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15: Good day to you, my Texas farming and ranching neighbor. Welcome to Walk in the Pens, a production of the Texas Farm Bureau Radio Network. I'm Larry Marble. Thanks so much for joining us. We're on the line with Riley Rhodes from Live Oak Livestock Three Rivers. Riley, how was our sale?
16: I ended up with 774 head today, Larry. I had a pretty good market correction on the cows as we were anticipating with the border news that it is going to open back up and kind of getting that time of the year, but probably 15 cents lower. Some cattle maybe to 20 to 30 cents on some of the lighter weight calves, lower than what it has been the last few weeks. Didn't have a real good test on cow-calf pairs. What we had sold 2,400 up to 3,100. Kind of same story on the bred cows, 2,200 up to 3,000. High yielding packer cows, 174 to 184. Breakers, 168 to 176. Canners, 132 to 158. High yielding packer bulls, 212 to 220. Low to medium yielding bulls, 182 to 212. 2 to 3 weight choice steers, 620 to 734. Heifer mates, 558 to 642. 3 to 4 weight choice steers, 492 to 568. Heifer mates, 462 to 528. 4 to 5 weight choice steers, 462 to 508. Heifer mates, 424 to 476. 5 to 6 weight choice steers, 428 to 490. Heifer mates, 388 to 428. 6 to 7 weight choice steers, 372 to 404. Heifer mates, 348 to 386. And the 7 to 8 weight cattle, your choice steers, 314 to 356. Heifer mates, 284 to 312. So pretty good market, you know, still a very good market, but definitely cheaper than what it has been. You know, some of the plainer cattle that's, you know, whenever the market falls, the plainer cattle and the fatter calves and everything kind of take a bigger hit than the rest of them. But all is still good, and we'll see what this week brings.
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15: I appreciate it, Riley. 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
15: 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Neighbor, thanks for joining me. I'm Larry Marble. 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Walk in the pens. We'll see you tomorrow. 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
18: 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I'm Dr. Bob Judd with Texas Vet News on the Texas Farm Bureau Radio Network. Dr. Stacy Oak indicated in the horse publication that probiotics are marketed to support gastrointestinal health and the intestinal microbiome. Dr. Giselle Cook from Australia indicates that high grain diets, changes in feed, administering medication, especially antibiotics, may all contribute to dysbiosis, which is an imbalance in the microbial population of the microbiome of the intestine. And an imbalance in the microbiome can result in colic, colitis, behavior changes, laminitis, or immune dysfunction. Dr. Cook's team recently performed a study evaluating the safety of probiotics over several decades, and in 18 different studies, found that the most common bacteria found in the supplements were lactobacillus, bifidobacteria, enterococcus, streptococcus, and bacillus. Also, products containing only a single probiotic species, which is common, are less effective than those containing multiple species. Probiotic bacteria did not improve digestibility of either starches or fibers and did not provide a clear benefit in managing colic or preventing salmonellosis. Dr. Cook indicates the conclusion was that there were unclear and conflicting results associated with the use of probiotic bacteria for gastrointestinal conditions. Part of this could be because most bacteria in the probiotics are ones used for human consumption, as the commercially available equine products do not contain equine-specific organisms. The gastrointestinal tract of horses is completely different than humans, and the organisms in the human probiotics have no evidence to indicate they are effective in horses. Two positive findings on probiotics are that they improved athletic fitness and stamina and reduced grain-induced hindgut acidosis. I'm veterinarian Dr. Bob Judd. 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
21: I'm meteorologist Jennifer Nehramore with your Texas Farm and Ranch forecast on the Texas Farm Bureau Radio Network. No major changes for the state of Texas. We have barely any rain coming our way for the next several days. In fact, the Weather Prediction Center outlook in terms of the precipitation forecast over the next 5 to 7 days, we're still not looking at much. It'll be less than a tenth of an inch. And some of the areas that may see maybe some pop-ups, the Texas Panhandle over the next few days, far western Texas, and then over toward the upper Gulf Coast region around the Houston-Galveston area, maybe some little hit-or-miss showers and thunderstorms. Really not a whole lot to talk about as we have this big old ridge of high pressure that's going to be building on in. Toward the latter half of the period here, we're talking maybe Friday into the weekend, there is a boundary trying to make its way through, and that's when we have at least some chances for some of those little hit-or-miss showers and thunderstorms around. Outside of that, it's going to be extremely hot over the next several days with primarily some triple-digit heat. In the Texas Panhandle region tonight, partly cloudy, a low, low 70s. We're approaching 104 Wednesday and Thursday. Slight chance for rain Thursday evening. Clear West Texas tonight, a low mid-70s. We're into the upper 90s, just over 100. Wednesday, Thursday, and Friday, we are dry. Clear tonight, North Texas, a low, low 80s. Triple-digit heat for the rest of the week here. Lots of sunshine coming our way. Clear in East Texas for tonight with our low settling to the mid-70s. We're into the upper 90s Wednesday, Thursday, Friday, too. No rain until maybe parts of the weekend. Central Texas clear through the night to low mid-70s. We're into the upper 90s to near 100 Wednesday, Thursday, Friday, too. Lots of sun, dry and hot this weekend. Clear in South Texas tonight to low upper 70s, approaching 102 to 104 Wednesday, Thursday, Friday, too. And we are dry. Upper Gulf Coast clear tonight, Wednesday, too. Maybe some rain toward parts of the weekend. I'm meteorologist Jennifer Nehramore with your Texas Farm and Ranch Forecast on the Texas Farm Bureau Radio Network.
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9: The ocean chose me for a reason. And it chose you too.
6: 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I'm the daughter of the chief. Leader of my people.
9: I am the
0: She is Moana.
10: Oh, you see those large, heavily armed men? They suspect you have killed their leader.
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12: Quick?
10: Okay, action!
0: Minions and Monsters. The Minions have made a movie about making a movie while in a movie. And in this movie about making movies, the Minions have made a movie with monsters. It's a monster movie. But to make a movie with monsters be a monster movie, you gotta have a monster. Because without a monster, all you have is a guy in a rubber suit. And a movie without a monster isn't a monster movie. It's just a movie with a monster played by a guy in a rubber suit. But this is not a guy in a rubber suit movie. It's a monster movie.
10: What are you going to use for your monster?
0: So the Minions do the only reasonable thing to save their movie. They summon a monster to be the monster in their movie, thereby making their movie be a monster movie. Have fun at the movies, kids.
13: Let's go to the movies.
0: Y'all have a good week, and I'll see y'all at the movies.
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7: 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But again, that is just a mostly accurate weather report, sponsored by Mostly Music, right here in Pampa, Texas. 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

Forever and ever from Randy Travis on 100.3 KOMX, your country music station. My name is Liam, and I hope I don't have to apologize for showing a little free will there. I just had that one stuck in my head all day, so thought I'd get it out, put it onto the radio. Hopefully you didn't mind. I know I didn't, but let's get back to it. 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
2: 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Then after the rodeo, Seth Ward opens the dance floor, headliner Carson Jeffrey. Saturday, August 8th, don't miss the Downtown Pampa Rodeo Parade at 10:30 a.m. After Saturday night's rodeo, Hayden Wigginton opens for headliner John Wolfe. 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The 79th annual Top of Texas Rodeo, August 7th and 8th in Pampa.
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